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0: Kaya, kaya nana not, kaya nana not that. Nija boja, nala boja, nija boja windage, nija nalang dirt, nija nalang wanki. Don't you, yo? Nip, man wanki.
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2: Today we will look at the numbers 6 to 10. The number 6 we say ma keng. Ma keng is spelled M-A-R-R-G-E-N-Y. Ma keng. For the number 7 we say ma kuju. Ma kuju is spelled M-A-R-R, then it's G-O-O-D-J-A-L. For 8 we say ma marin. Ma marin is number 8. Ma is spelled M-A-R-R, then it's M-A-R-R-D-I-N-Y. Ma marin for number 8. For number 9, we say ma kuju kuju. Number 9, ma kuju kuju is spelled M-A-R-R, then it's G-O-O-D-J-A-L, and then again, G-O-O-D-J-A-L. Ma kuju kuju. For the number 10, we say mara. Mara, which is spelled M-A-R-R-A-A, Mara, for the number 10. And that was today's lesson.
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0: I don't use that much anymore, but my nephew does. 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

0: Kaya, kaya nanonot, kaya nanonotet. 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
1: ni ngan wangi.
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1: We're now going to learn some sentences. I am crying.
0: Nanya waling. Nanya waling.
1: I am crying.
0: I am sad.
1: Nanya winyan.
0: Nanya winyan.
1: I am sad.
0: I am weak.
1: Nanya kunyi.
0: Nanya kunyi.
1: I am weak.
0: I am feeling good.
1: Nanya kwot kwaba.
0: Nanya kwot kwaba.
1: I am feeling good.
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0: Kaya, kaya nyana not, kaya nyana notet. 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
1: Ni,
0: ngan wangi.
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2: Today we will look at, for knife we say darb. Darb is spelled D-H-A-A-B. It is a traditional knife, a darb. For boomerang, we say garli. Garli is the traditional name for boomerang. Garli is spelled G-I-I-L-Y-I, garli. For the traditional stone axe, we say gouge, gouge. 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And that was today's lesson.
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1: Uncle, what are you up to? I thought you loaded that fishing gear into the ute last night.
2: Yeah, then I had to unload it all to see what I loaded. And now I'm loading it again. It's tricky business planning for a fishing trip, you know.
1: Yeah, I guess you're right. But once we get there, it's going to be nice and peaceful. Out on country with just you and me. Speaking of being out on country, maybe we'll have some time to yarn about that retirement stuff we started looking at the other day.
2: Yeah, that'll be good. You know, planning for retirement can also feel like tricky business, or feel like something that just isn't for us mob.
1: I don't think you're alone in feeling that way. But planning for retirement doesn't just help us, but our family too. And when we looked at that MoneySmart website, it helped to think about what it could look like for us, as well as what we can do now to plan for it, right?
2: It did make me feel better. I reckon more mob should check MoneySmart out. Thinking about a plan for your retirement is important for all of us.
1: Yeah. And speaking of plans, let me give you a hand loading the rest of this fishing stuff. If we load it all just right, we might actually have some room for our camping gear and some food.
2: As if we're going to need food with all the fish we're going to be reeling in. And for you mob listening out there, don't forget to check out MoneySmart. It's a free, independent source of information that can help you plan your retirement future today. 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

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I'm everyone's favorite. 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

Kaiawanju, you're now listening to Our Voices with me, Jody Ryder. 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

0: Fantastic Foundation. Today on the show, I've got a couple of interviews for you. I had a chat to Uncle Robbie Thorpe talking about his court case that he's currently doing at the moment in Victoria. He explains the points he's put forward, what he's hoping to achieve, and what his future plans are. So we had a bit of a conversation about that. Also had a chat with Dr. Carol Dowling about a new book that has been released. It's already been released in the UK, and it's about to be released here in Australia as well. It's quite an interesting conversation, quite an interesting book by the sounds of it. So, but I'll tell you a bit more about that when I get to that interview. But coming up first, I've got the interview with Uncle Robbie Thorpe. It is broken into two parts, so be aware. Here it is right now on Our Voices. You're listening to Our Voices with me, Jodie Ryder, and on the line right now I have Uncle Robbie Thorpe. How are you doing today?
1: Pretty good, Jodie, thanks.
0: Now, I'll get you to give us a proper introduction. Let us know where you're from, who's your mob.
1: I'm Gunai Kurnai and Japwarung, Western Districts, Victoria, and Eastern Victoria. Snowy River Country, my father, and Gary Word, or the Grampians, where my mother comes from.
0: Today we're going to have a yarn about the recent court case, and you can fill us in on exactly what's happened. Now, remind everybody what the court case was about.
1: We attempted to charge the king with genocide of our people. We say that the crown's responsible for what happened to our people here. King George III gave specific instructions to Captain Cook to get consent, never did. Everything since then is a crime. Australia is an illegal occupation. Every one of their laws is invalid as a result, not getting consent. Consent's an issue, don't you think?
0: Yeah. We talk a lot about it, you know, in legal terms these days as well. You're hearing it. Consent is always important.
1: I'm pretty sure women would think it was important.
0: Oh, definitely. So how long has this court case been going?
1: I've been doing court cases against the Commonwealth, Crown, going back to 1997. First cases were against John Howard and Tim Fisher. Remember him? That was my first case where the High Court told me that genocide's not a crime, and which is totally ridiculous. It's the most heinous of all known crimes. It's a crime of crime. So Australia's saying it's not an offence. That's what it was in the beginning. Now it is an offence. So we're going to use it.
0: Yeah, and I guess what are some of the other things that have come out of the court cases through the years that has surprised you?
1: Well, how ignorant people are in this country about the issue. Now, if it wasn't for the acts of genocide, terrorism, lies, Australia wouldn't exist. It's just... demonstrate how ignorant this country is, how racist and ignorant it is, in complete denial of reality.
0: And do you think that, you know, like you said, they're in denial of what's happened here in the country. Do you think that is, I guess, part of the basis of why the country is so racist? Because we're seeing the racism really rearing its ugly head recently.
1: Absolutely. It's the foundation of it all. You know, Australia can't afford the truth to be known about this country, because, you know, it's no better than Nazi Germany, any other place they're committing genocide on this planet. Australia's right up there. And people don't realise the gravity, the dimension of the crime here.
0: And with the with the recent ruling the other day, last week it was, what was the ruling? What was the main focus of that?
1: Well, they haven't made a ruling yet. We made all these points. They've taken it on board, and they're going to come back with, you know, their ruling on that. And depending on what they do, whether our appeal is successful, and you know, the king can be charged with the crime of genocide according to the international law, the United Nations Convention, 1948. The Genocide Convention, nobody's immune. Whether you're a king, a queen, a president, or a prime minister, doesn't matter. Nobody's immune from this crime.

0: We want to test that out and see if that's applicable. And if this court doesn't, this is a Supreme Court in Melbourne here, in Victoria's highest court. If it doesn't work, we'll go to the High Court. That's what we're currently doing now.
1: Now, what were some of the main points that you raised last week?
0: Well, we were saying that the King is not immune from being charged, and the Attorney General fiat, which is something that Australia included to be members of the International Criminal Court, ICC, Australia had to make genocide a crime. But when they did that, they added a thing called the Attorney General's fiat, where if we wanted to prosecute anyone for genocide, you have to go through a white Attorney General. And they're hardly going to do that. They're hardly going to prosecute themselves. So it's racist. It's unconstitutional. So they're the issues that we took to the court. And they're looking at those things now. So it'll be interesting what their response is to that.
1: Yeah. Now, you said the next option is going to the High Court. Is there another option after that? Are you considering going to the international?
0: Yes, and what we're doing here in Australia is exhausting all the potential domestic remedy. And it's taken quite a while to do that. But sooner or later, we'll be going to the International Court of Justice or the ICC, the International Criminal Court, where we'll get much fairer, a fairer deal or more chance for justice for our people in a unbiased, non-racist courts that the international court.
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0: What are some of the main hurdles that you have been facing these past few years?
1: Well, the denial of the courts. You know, they've always claimed that, you know, we were vexatious, we were abusing the process, had no standing. We've had to wait for all those issues. And we've demonstrated that, but that's not the case. It's the fact that Australia's racist in the extreme. That's what the problem is. And they don't want this issue to see the light of day, because you're clearly guilty. If you have a look at the convention, the UN Convention 1948, Australia's guilty of everything in it.
0: Yeah.
1: They did ratify back in 1949, but they never legislated for it. They never made it domestic legislation. They've been able to get away with the continuing genocide of our people. It's what it clearly is. You know, I challenge anyone to say it's not.
0: Yeah, and I guess this is something that our mob have always said. And, you know, we look at other countries and our government says this country, you know, pointing at other countries saying this country's racist, they've done this, they've done that, and yet they're not looking in their own backyard at the things that they have done. They're trying to brush that under the carpet. For instance, you know, they were all big on talking about, you know, the apartheid in South Africa and how that was really bad and you know, things needed to change there. Yet they were forgetting the fact that a lot of those things that they had in place, they got from Australia. They learnt it from Australia. So, you know, we're thinking, well, why are you pointing the finger at everybody else and yet not looking at yourself?
1: Because Australia is such a secret country. It's out of sight, out of mind from the rest of the world. It's the last continent colonised. The time these colonisers got to this country, they were very adept. How to exterminate people and lie about everything. And people remember Terra Nullius. Even their own High Court said it was the act of unutterable shame. Well, what does that mean exactly? No? So,
0: yeah.
1: You know, we were... What's Terra Nullius mean? Empty land? But this continent was empty. All the institutions are built on it, including the governments, the judiciary, the education system, it's all built on this monumental lie. We want our day in court. Pretty sure that we'll win that. Win our cases in a fair and equitable court, you know, where we get a fair go. You know, why are we the most jailed people on earth? And we're in our own country. Not just men, women and children as well. You know, we were quite healthy people before the colonisers turned up here with their bought civilisation, talk of civilisation. I'm yet to see it.
0: Yeah, and I guess that's something else too that a lot of them point out is that, you know, if they didn't show up, we wouldn't be living the way we're living. We should be thankful that they came. And yet we need to, you know, they're not looking at the fact of all the bad things that were done to us. If they didn't arrive, we would have been able to develop on our own and, you know, we wouldn't be suffering the way that we have.
1: We're very sophisticated people. People, you know, that's a big lie about, you know, development, modernity. What, having a sewer age and a garb age, you know? Give me the stone age any time. We would have lived forever. We had a pristine environment. We had clean air, clean water, a future for our children, healthy environment. It was such a beautiful country not that long ago.
0: And I think that's something people forget too. It wasn't that long ago.
1: Not that long ago. And now it's still going. What's deaths in custody? What's stealing children? They're acts of genocide. Creating conditions of life with intent to destroy. Causing serious mental harm. Preventing births. All those things that define genocide according to that international law. Australia's guilty of them. There's no doubt about it. Where's the court? We want to go to a court. A war. Not this bull. Australia's racist in the extreme.
0: Yeah.
1: So, we're challenging the British Crown. How come they got a British head of state here? How come they got the butcher's apron in the corner of their flag here? They're disgusting racists, as far as I'm concerned. We're going to expose them for what they are.
0: Yeah.
1: They're liars and thieves. You know, if it wasn't for the acts of genocide, or the acts of terror and the policies of genocide, and the monumental lies, Australia wouldn't exist. people say it's civilization, these cities and all this, you know, it's a toxic waste dump as far as I'm concerned.
0: Yeah. Now, are you getting much support in, from, not just from the community, from other organisations? You know, what support are you getting?
1: We don't get any support from the Aboriginal Legal Service, that's for sure. They never ask these questions. Where do the white man get their jurisdiction from over our people? You know, how come these crimes of genocide are continuing? You know, we get it from non-Aboriginal people, conscientious ones. They're my greatest supporters, young people in particular. So we have a group called Crime Scene Australia, made up mainly non-Aboriginal young people. We educate people about it. We raise money, independent, to do these cases. So our people haven't... You know, I don't know what's wrong with our mob. I think they all know this is the case. But, you know, the government funds them. You can't bite the hand that feeds you, I suppose.
0: In that sense, as you said, you've got a lot of young non-Indigenous people who are supporting through the organisation. Is that heartening for you to know that the younger generation, non-Indigenous Australians, are actually seeing this and saying this needs to change?
1: Absolutely. They've actually restored my faith in humanity to these young fellas. I think it's the Generation Z group. They can see it very clearly. They're very articulate. They're great organisers. I love them. And I can see a future here. So that's who I'm working with. But I love my people too, you know.
0: Yeah.
1: We've copped a pretty heavy... No, we've copped it here.

0: You know, we've been living in an apartheid state here for 250 years. All these crimes have been committed against us. Forcibly removed from our land, our children removed. You know, our population went from 100% of the population here not that long ago to 1% of the population. That's genocide. Southern areas too. Look what happened to Tasmania. In fact, the word genocide came from Tasmania. A Polish Jew named it Raphael Lemkin back in the 1940s on the back of the Holocaust. He was looking for a word to describe what happened to his people, and he used the example of what happened in Lutruwita or Tasmania. So that's where it comes from. That's very close. They're a close relation of our people here too. This is where these colonialism got their foot in.
1: Yeah.
0: In these southern areas. And people got no idea of the gravity and the dimension and the magnitude of the crime here. We're called Crime Scene Australia. That's the name of our organisation. It's crimesceneaustralia.com.
1: Now, last comment from your Uncle Robbie. What would you like to say? What's the last comment you'd like to make today?
0: Well, sooner or later, we're going to get justice for the crimes that have been committed against our people for the last 256 years here. You can only hide the truth for so long. It's something that's not going to go away. And that's the weapon that we've got. We've got the truth on our side. We've got the spirit of this country on our side as well. So sooner or later, that'll be reality. And this will just be a nightmare, what happened in this colonialism. We're going to decolonise the place.
1: And on that, Uncle Robbie, I'm going to thank you very much and going to wish you luck on your continued fight.
0: Thank you, Jody.
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0: That's Sir Marlon X Ruler with Unseated, which I thought was a fitting song after the interview with Uncle Robbie Thorpe. And, yeah, he's very passionate about, you know, what he's been doing at the fight. He's been doing it for a long time. He's, you know, sounds like he's still got a long way to go, but he has a plan. So, yeah, we're going to have to wait and see what happens and what develops in the coming months and, I guess, you know, the coming year, I guess, yeah. So it was still a long way to go for Uncle Robbie Thorpe. Look, if you have anything you want to add to the conversation, you can jump on the Facebook page. It's 6DBY Logarty Radio. And let me know, address it, or just attention it to our voices, and I'm happy to respond to any questions or comments that you might put forward. Still to come on the show, I've got the interview with Dr. Carol Dowling talking about the book. The book is called The Legacy of British Slavery in Australia and New Zealand. Yes. And it talks about, I guess it's shining a light on what happened in Australia and New Zealand. And we know about stolen generation, stolen majors. This kind of explains what happened, the fact that in Australia there was, you basically say it was slavery, but it was just given a different term. It was, you know, switched up a little bit to make it look like something else. So that's what this book talks about, but she will explain more, which is coming up right now here on Our Voices. You're listening to Our Voices with me, Jodie Ryder, and on the line right now I have Dr. Carol Dowling. How are you doing today?
1: Hello, my dear. Not too bad. Been rush, but
0: yeah. I was going to introduce you as a Bademeyer woman who has been raised by Bademeyer female storytellers. It's how you described yourself in the foreword. Now, for the people listening, we are going to be talking about the book that is being released. It is the Legacy of British Slavery in Australia and New Zealand, and you actually wrote the foreword for that. So give us a background on yourself. Let us know exactly where you're from and who's your mob.
1: Yeah, for sure. I'm a very proud Bademeyer woman. My mob are the Latham family, only the good ones, not the bad ones. Oh, well, you know, they're my relatives. My family are originally from across the road from Payne's Find, so at a place called Kuttingau Station. Just about everyone comes from there. And I was brought up mainly in Noongar country because my nan was stolen as a 12-year-old along with her 9-year-old sister and put in an orphanage in Perth. So she, you know, basically kept on coming to and from Bademeyer country for most of her life. She passed away when she was 93. And Nana had, she was the second youngest of nine, so all of her siblings lived in and around the Murchison and also up in the Kimberley. So any of the Latham mobs you come across are relatives, either descendants from my nan's siblings and all they're from my nan. So, but yeah, I am very proud of the work I've done on Bademeyer country as well as Noongar country. But I'm pretty well known as someone that helped with the Bademeyer Bandibana Aboriginal Corporation and working a lot with us getting an alternative settlement for Bademeyer. So, but yeah, other than that, I'm an egghead. I'm an academic, 34 years teaching in Aboriginal studies, but I am an associate professor now at the Centre for Aboriginal Studies at Curtin University.
0: Yeah.
1: And I educate.
0: Yeah, well, yeah,

0: what you said, you know, you keep very busy, you know, academically. But today we're going to have a talk about the book that has been released. And firstly, how did you get involved in, you know, being the one chosen to do the foreword for the book?
1: Well, my identical twin sister is Julie Dowling, Dr. Julie Dowling. She's a well-known portrait painter and fine artist, very proud Buddy Meyer artist. And so she's always produced since she started as an artist way back in 1992, giving account of our family and also what's going on for social justice for our mob, for community. And my doctoral thesis was actually pretty much handed to me by our nana, who approached me when she was about 89 to say, I need you to write about my grandmother. And what was so unique about my great-great-grandmother is she not only was she the first person in my family to have contact with white people in my family, but she was taken to England as a colonial trophy. So she was exhibited in England for about a year, and her white master, who was a colonial squatter, as you'd say, up in the Murchison, he made money off her so much so that he was able to buy property. But me and Julie were on a panel discussion with an incredible historian called Jane Lydon, who was from University of WA, and she's been heavily involved in a project where she was mapping with other historians nationally, and in New Zealand as well, about what happened to the enslavers and where they settled after slavery became illegal. After slavery became abolished, there was a money trail, and that money trail and trail of power came to Australia and New Zealand. And that's why, you know, whenever I talk to our mob about, you know, did slavery exist here in Australia, everyone I talk to say, yeah, well, hell yeah, of course it did. And it was in the form of us being tied to stations as pastoral workers, not being paid, domestic servants, you name it, being, and even the Stolen Generations itself is deeply entrenched in this notion that the best we ever could be was a servant class, if at all. And it's just because Australia is marinated in slave money, which is a dramatic thing to say, but this research in this book identifies how even our governors, the governors of before and after Federation, were actually marinated in slave money. Their family legacy, the money that they were brought up in, as well as their outlook, their colonial outlook, came from their involvement and dealings in the Caribbean and the southern states of America. And anywhere else there was, a colonial foothold, even the British Raj. So, you know, I'm surprised that research like this hasn't been done, but Zoe Ludlaw and Jane Lydon, who are the editors of this book, have practiced some of the most stringent academic rigour to really look at what really happened, and I'm very proud to put my thumbprint on this book. And my sister has the famous portrait, or her, not really portrait, but a depiction from oral history of our apical ancestor on the cover of the book. So it's a very powerful book, and we thoroughly endorse it. We really want people to understand that, you know, just as there's truth-telling, there needs to be truth-listening. People need to listen to this story. So, I don't know, is that in a nutshell, I'd say so, Jodie?
2: 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This is our voices on Lagari Radio, across the Packham Network, Ngata Media and the Community Radio Network.

0: all of our mob would have, we had grandparents and parents who told us the story of, in the missions when the children were taken and the families were taken, the stolen generation, they were only basically trained and taught how to be station hands or servants in the house. That was all that we were expected to be. Basically, servants and slaves. We could say slaves because, stolen wages proved that they weren't really paying our mob. So, we've heard these stories, and to actually have non-Indigenous historians go through and, get all this information, the story of, exactly what happened in New Zealand and Australia, non-Indigenous people usually don't believe things when it's us blackfellas speaking it and telling our truth. So I guess, you kind of hope that when they're hearing it from other non-Indigenous people, that they might actually, read it and actually take it on board and really, open their minds and their hearts to what's being told.
1: The irony, though, is that we do have a lot of right-wing commentators who talk about this sort of history as being the black armband of history. But irrefutable evidence is all that we have, unfortunately, because if we rely on oral history, no one's ever going to believe us. But unbelievably, the oral history of my family have always spoken about not just the fact that she was taken over there, and we knew in my research that it was going to be difficult for us to even find any evidence of her being exhibited in that, because it was rife. It was absolutely rife in Victorian England and in Europe. It wasn't uncommon to have human zoos or the World Exhibition having human people exhibited from Africa, from Southeast Asia, from America, as well as Australia. But it wasn't just these big exhibiting events. There was also these other ones that are off, other opportunities to make money. There was conversation parties and gentlemen's clubs, all exhibiting not just the flora and fauna. It was exhibiting us as human beings as well, our ancestors. So there's literally drawers and drawers and drawers of photographs, of unattributed photographs of our people being exhibited from all over the world. And it was always about trying to talk about the superiority of the colonial project, that some would say this was the first time that whiteness, the idea of whiteness studies or whiteness studies actually happened around this era, because they had the colonised other to bounce off their sense of who they were off them. But all it was a futile attempt to say, yes, we're fantastic. Yes, we've colonised the world and a great project of enlightenment. It really, really worked and shows our superiority. But really, it was the beginning of the end. It was, the British Raj was on the wane. There was real evidence that, the exhibiting of others was actually showing that, the notions of how a country is started, like Australia, was really very much a shaky thing. And for our mob, for our community, we know the resilience of story. In my family in particular, we don't just know that she went to England for a whole year, but in my family, the actual phrase she said to her colonial master, her enslaver, was passed down to me as well. She told him, she literally told him, go find one of your own kind, and that became the title of my PhD. But to those sort of nuance of why was that story told to us in that way? And it really is a story of resistance, of dissent. It's actually saying, no, I have agency, I'm a buddy, my woman. Even in that time, we're talking the 1880s, when white men had only just been maybe 10 or 15 years in Buddy My Country at that point. So, you know what I mean? Like, there is really a power in us actually sitting down and working with people like historians and so forth to really give account of our truth, that these things were so impactful upon our families. I mean, Julie and I, being fair-skinned mob, the oldest grandkids, my nan was stolen gen, so her notion was, oh, great, they're going to be okay now because they're fair-skinned. But me and Julie ended up being very radical and very strong about these stories and knowing that these are stories of survival. They're stories of navigating, of compromise, of letting aspirations go. That was the biggest thing that I was always angry about was not just the fear that was instilled in my grandmother, but also the fact that, having to actually have a clandestine history, and that we were actually having to coach our stories in a way that had to be sanitized or whatever for the dominant culture. So, but there are allies out there, are people out there who want to tell the story with us, like to actually say, yeah, what she said, you know, this is the Indigenous story. This is all of our story. We need to decolonize as a country and create a new story, the one that does talk about these things and realize that there's a potential for us to grow from that. Yeah. And it'll never bloody happen again in this country. You know what I mean?
0: Yeah.
1: It's the optimism of it, you know?
0: Now, last point I want to ask you, because I know you're in between sort of meetings at the moment, but, you know, how do you feel that this book will be received by not just Indigenous mob but also non-Indigenous people? Because I believe it's already, has it already been released in the UK?
1: It has been released. It's quite expensive, but that's because it's hard copy now. We've got to wait for a whole year before it's soft copy, and that means, you know, the paperback. And that means the price will reduce because at the moment it's quite expensive, but all the libraries are quite interested. We do anticipate a backlash because internationally slavery, what happened to in the slave era was declared the worst crime you can possibly do. So to actually say it had existed and was a part of the enslavement of Aboriginal people in this country, when we've even had a Prime Minister, Scott Morrison, say that it didn't happen in Australia, ignorantly saying such a thing, hurtful thing. We know that right-wing commentators will jump on this and it'll become a bun fight, but, you know, it's irrefutable. When you even just look at the early careers of the governors of Australian states, of different states, pre and post federation, they are people that had experienced enslaving people in other countries and benefiting financially from it. Let alone what happened when they followed, when people were compensated. Like, people aren't even aware, but the enslavers were compensated for having slaves because they lost money when they said, these are human beings, you can't own them. You see what I mean? So it's like a, it's almost like there was such an arrogance in believing that that sort of regime could persist in a country without being interrogated. So, if they want to look at it in as a black armband of history, go ahead. But the fact is, this country has to have a reckoning. It has to actually look at the truth, and then what are you going to do about it? What are you going to ignore that potentially the stolen generations for all those decades were actually enforcing a slave movement again, but in any other name? You know, not many people even realise that the money that was taken in so-called trust from Aboriginal people that worked, you know, that's the whole idea of the stolen wages. Many people don't even realise that that wasn't kept in trust. That literally went back into the native welfare system to take more kids. It literally was a self-sustaining, enslaving regime by any other name, but it served the same purpose. Young girls farmed out from missions and orphanages to work for either the church or state, or private properties and things like that. You know, that's enslavement. That's what it is.
0: Yeah.
1: So I know that there's going to be a backlash, but I'm standing firm. I know what I was told. I know what my ancestors experienced. So I'm just going to keep going and plug in this book.
0: Yeah, and I'll say this: I'm actually looking forward to, you know, getting my hands on a copy of the book as well to read that, because, you know, I grew up hearing the stories of, you know, what was being done to our mob. So it would be good to see that non-Indigenous people have actually done the research, put it to paper, and is putting it out there for everyone to read and take on board. So yeah, so big thanks to you for, you know, giving up some time and having this chat, because I know you are very busy. So thank you very much.
1: Yep. Yes, it's published through Manchester University Press. So if you want to have a good look, Legacies of British Slavery in Australia and New Zealand. And I just want to say, Bernie Mata, all to my mob, good wishes, and

0: That's a little bit of Inkerby Rabbit Proof Fence right here on Our Voices. And before that, you heard the interview with Dr. Carol Dowling, which was broken into two parts, and I think I forgot to mention that. But, hopefully you've, taken away some things to think about, and not just with her interview. It'd be very interesting to, read that book when it comes out. As she said, the research has been done by non-Indigenous historians, and, they've put down what they found. And it'll be interesting to see how that is, received here in Australia when, it's released in Australia and people start reading it, what will people think? So looking forward to that. Also going to continue to watch what's happened with Uncle Robbie Thorpe and his case and keep track of what's going on there. But remember, you can go to the website. He said Crime Scene Australia is the website that he's a part of. Now, I've got to say my goodbyes here on the show, so I will catch everybody again next week. This is Jodie Ryder saying Budawonk on Our Voices.
1: Our people were the oldest race on earth, were also the most

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3: Word of the day, Warang Kedala, 13th of June. He has delivered us from the domain of darkness and transferred us to the kingdom of his beloved Son. Colossians 1:13. Dear friends and family, church at Colossus had sold Jesus short, that he's not true God, just one of a sort. Paul said Christ is God's Son. Trust what he taught. Ransom for our sins he paid up and bought. Let's then stay strong and Lord Jesus exhort. Faith means we carry Christ's kingdom passport. Young and Bridyangati, praise the Lord.

0: Kaya, kaya nana not, kaya nana not that. Nije puja, nala puja, nije puja windi, nije nalang jer, nije nalang wangi. Don't you yo?
1: Nip, ngan wangi.
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1: Today we'll look at the word for first person. When I talk about first person, I'm talking about I, me, my, I am, etc. In our ancient language, we had a number of these words. So let's go through them. For me or my, we say ngan. Ngan is spelled N-G-A-N-Y. Ngan. Now, if I was to add A to it, it will mean I am, which is nganya. Nganya. I am. Now, if we were to keep A in and add on N-A, which will mean mine, then it'll be nganyana. Nganyana, which means mine. Now let's take out A-N-A and let's replace it with Jul, which means I will, D-J-I-L, then it'll be Nganjo, I will, Nganjo. Now let's take that out, D-J-I-L, and let's put another word, which is Y-A-N-G, Nganyang. Nganyang means give me. For I, we say Nech. Nech. It's spelled N-G-E-I-D-J. Nech, I. So today, we had some words in our language in regards to first person.
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0: For non-stop laughs with mates, not missing out to go for a smoke. For cash to spend on getaways, not packs of ciggies. For clothes that smell fresh, not like ashtrays. For smashing goals with the team, not running out of breath. For hugs that feel amazing, guilt-free. For getting control of my life back. Quitting's hard, but you've got so many reasons to stick with it. Let's make smoking history. Station sponsor.
1: You there, Uncle? I got all the shopping for when the family's here this weekend.
2: Whoa! All the shopping is ripe. That looks like you bought everything in the store. We're not feeding the whole community.
1: Nah, just the kids and their kids and your brothers and then you, of course. It takes a bit of planning to make sure there's enough for all of us. Everything's a bit crazy when that mob is all here, in a good way. So I'm keen to at least have the food under control. Anyway, what have you been up to?
2: I was on that Money Smart website because that's another thing we're really trying to get under control, our super and our retirement. I was looking at that information on super again. It helped make it a bit easier to understand.
1: Oh, I'm glad you're doing that. I'll join you in a minute if you help me finish unloading the car. I want to check out that super calculator again and watch a couple more of those deadly videos they have on there. It's great they have some resources specifically for mob.
2: Yeah, I wish we'd known about Money Smart earlier, but it makes me feel good that we're starting to take control and think about what our retirement could look like. That's not just going to help us, it's going to help our family too. Oh, hey, you got those apples I like. I better taste test a few to make sure they're okay.
1: Maybe you shouldn't be helping me to unload this stuff. You're going to eat half of it before the family arrives.
2: Nah, just a couple of apples. Oh, and maybe one or two of these. And for you mob listening out there, don't forget to check out Money Smart. 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

0: Kaya, kaya nanonot, kaya nanonotet. 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Ni ngan wangi.
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2: Today we will look at neck, chin and throat. So for neck we say nanak, nanak. Nanak is spelled N-A-N-G-A-G. Nanak. Nanak is your neck. Chin. We say yet. Yet for chin. Yet is spelled Y-E-D. Yet. Yet is your chin. For throat, we say wort. For throat, we say wort. Wort is spelled W-O-O-R-D. Wort. And that was today's lesson.
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0: Kaya, kaya nyar nonot, kaya nyar nonotet. 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Nije nalang jer, nije nalang wangi. 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
1: 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Nulak. Nulak is your teeth. N-Y-O-L-O-G. Nulak. For tongue, we say dalang. Dalang. D-H-A-L-A-N-G. 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And that was today's lesson.
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1: Kaya Kordawe Morta. This is an invitation to NAIDOC Week 2026, 50 Years of Deadly. Art sale and exhibition. Mount Pleasant Baptist Church, in partnership with Mosaic Baptist Church, invite Aboriginal artists to exhibit and sell their art at this year's NAIDOC 2026 50 Years of Deadly Art Exhibition, 7th to 12th of July. The official opening is Sunday the 5th of July, and we invite all the artists who present to come along to the 8:30 a.m. service and the 10:30 a.m. service at Mount Pleasant Baptist Church, 497 Marmion Street, Booragoon. Part proceeds from sales of paintings will be gifted to Mosaic Church to support their church and community outreach programs in Belmont Shire. For further information, contact Gabriel Heng, phone 9329 1777, or Pastor Keith Truscott, 0433 424 708. We are celebrating 5 decades of Aboriginal Torres Strait Islander culture, resilience and leadership.
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1: Word of the day, Wadang Kedala. 13th of June. He has delivered us from the domain of darkness and transferred us to the kingdom of his beloved Son. Colossians 1:13. Dear friends and family, church at Colossus had sold Jesus short, that he's not true God, just one of a sort. Paul said Christ is God's Son, trust what he taught. Ransom for our sins he paid up and bought. Let's then stay strong and Lord Jesus exhort. Faith means we carry Christ's kingdom passport. Yangan Bridyangati, praise the Lord.

0: Kaya, kaya nyana nak, kaya nyana nak. 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
1: It's time to bring back the language with Joe Collard.
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0: say Kaol? Kaol means fire. How do we spell Kaol? G-A-L. Now let's look at some suffixes. So with Kaol, let's add A-N-G. Kalang, Kalang. Kalang means hot. Now let's add I-N-Y with it, which is Kalangan, Kalangan. Kalangan is burning. Kalangan, which means burning, like a bushfire. Now let's take A-N-G, I-N-Y out, and let's replace it with L-A, Kala. When we say Kala, we're talking about our clan territory or our clan estate. Now let's take L-A out and let's replace it with A-G, which is Kalak. Kalak. Kalak is when we're on or in our territory. Now let's take A-G out and let's replace it with A-B, which is Kalap. Your Kalap is your place, your territory, your clan estate, your place. Kalap. So today we learnt about the root word Kaol, which is fire.
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2: Uncle, what are you up to? 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
3: Yeah, then I had to unload it all to see what I loaded. And now I'm loading it again. It's tricky business planning for a fishing trip, you know.
2: Yeah, I guess you're right. But once we get there, it's going to be nice and peaceful. Out on country with just you and me. Speaking of being out on country, maybe we'll have some time to yarn about that retirement stuff we started looking at the other day.
3: Yeah, that'll be good. You know, planning for retirement can also feel like tricky business, or feel like something that just isn't for us mob.
2: I don't think you're alone in feeling that way, but planning for retirement doesn't just help us, but our family too. 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
3: It did make me feel better. 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
2: Yeah. And speaking of plans, let me give you a hand loading the rest of this fishing stuff. If we load it all just right, we might actually have some room for our camping gear and some food.
3: As if we're going to need food with all the fish we're going to be reeling in. And for you mob listening out there, don't forget to check out MoneySmart. 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

Here's a moment in Aboriginal history. I'm afraid my wife will commit suicide if my boy is not back soon, for she is good for nothing. Only cry day and night. I have as much love for my dear wife and children as you have for yours. So if you have any feelings at all, please send the boy back as quick as you can. It did not take long for him to go, but it takes a long time for him to come back. The father pleading with the Aborigines Department in WA for the return of his son, 1903. This has been a moment in Aboriginal history.

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0: We wish to acknowledge the traditional owners of the land here in Bulu, the Wadjuk people, past, present and future. We wish to thank the elders for their contribution to the community now and in the future. And with that, we welcome you to Kaya Radio. My name is Shoshi.
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0: And on this program, we aim to share with you African music, African art,
1: African culture and story. Come on this journey with us.
2: The power is actually ours, right? I see no reason really for us to, you know, wallow in any sort of fear in terms of what lies ahead. I think we have to actually bask in community and in, we have so many elders and wonderful beings that spent their lives designating themselves and their spirits and their voices to leaving breadcrumbs in terms of what we need to do in this moment, right? We have work to do. The indigenous elders have told us we have work to do. Our spiritual elders, our black elders, our black and indigenous and people of color, all of these people, we know what this land is. We know what this land is, tree people. We know it beyond the colonial take back of it all. We know what the actual practice of reconnecting with land is, of what foraging ground is, right? We have a responsibility. Your responsibility is not to do what that person is doing, what that person is doing. The thing that you love, the thing that you're nurturing in yourself, that is your path, that is your passion, that's your lane. Do the most that you can do there. There. You don't have to change your whole whatever. Within your lane, with the people that you connect with.

And within the nation has in the last few years suffered grossly as a result of bad government. The Rwanda people were subjected to cold-blooded ritual murders, corruption, nepotism and instability committed by certain elements within the previous government. Teachers and scholars have boycotted classes. Civil servants boycotted work. Nurses boycotted. Laborers boycotted work and other working forces down their tubes. Law and order collapsed. Rwanda killed fellow Rwanda and lawlessness prevailed.

Landela umkhondo sikhombe dolobheni kukudila ayakapheli nyanga ayakapheli nyanga asinamali ayakapheli nyanga ayakapheli nyanga asinamali.

0: Asna luto baba, asna luto baba.
1: Swallowed by enormity, they walk down the passage. The lone figure engulfed inside the long walls happens into the laundry. Here are enormous's small dirts. Here the swallowing enormity becomes also something else. Here haunting is troubled by their being there. Their presence asks a question. Their question gets at the sore things on your tonsils. Strolling further down the tongue, the back of the mouth beckons them closer. With a sharp breath inward, breathes them in. Attempts through breath to inhale them into eternity are not so nakedly dressed as to be stark. Venturing out, they moved past small dirts to play on the lonely porch. The porch's empathy embraced the troubled child. As they collaborated on ad hoc hopscotch, the single sheet of iron for the roof opened and, if not just for a second or more, all the year's sunlight leaked. Hopscotch ended much as it began. Hopscotch feet much as their feet did. Across and up and down with their new friend. The porch yawned and the sun-kissed child slid down the tube which the yawn opened after the porch tied. The tube deftly dumped them in a lake of beads which the sun would be glinting off were it not shone out for all the years. Instead, the moon permanently borrowed them a glimmer.

The beginning of wisdom is to know who you are. Draw near and listen. You have on stage Tokwe Sihume and me do playing for you music of the mountains. Music of the people of the day before yesterday, for a people of the day after tomorrow. Acheni kulia, anzieni kufikiria, mielani mianakanya. We were in one huge village called Africa. Strangers came and took some of us away. Before the dispersal, our village was the world. It was all we knew. But now, the world has become our village. And we plan to make it more human between now and the day after tomorrow.

That was the incredible Bonga representing Angola. Hey, welcome to Kaya Radio on this beautiful Saturday evening. Hope you guys are enjoying the music that we are playing for you so far. My name is Shoshi, and yeah, we are almost at the end of our episode for today. I'm going to play out with one more tune, but I'm going to tell you a little backstory. So this project is called Before the Wind Changes, and it's a live album by the Blue Notes. Features on alto sax, Dudu Pukwana, on piano, Chris McGregor, double bass, Johnny Diani, and the drummer is Luis Moholo. It was recorded in 1979 in Belgium, and it was released in 2012. So, yeah, I guess one that was almost lost, and these are artists, honestly, you know, like at the top of their game at the time. And yeah, I'm so fortunate that, yeah, I discovered this, and I hope that you like it. I'm going to play you a song from that project up next, and this one is called Gwi. Enjoy it. Keep it locked here on Nunga Radio for more shows, and you guys have a beautiful Saturday evening.

0: Hi, Katrina Gorry here from the Matildas for RAD. 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It's the little things you do that can make a big difference to the road toll. What will you do to get our road toll towards zero?
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2: You there, Uncle? I got all the shopping for when the family's here this weekend.
3: Whoa! All the shopping is right. That looks like you bought everything in the store. We're not feeding the whole community.
2: Nah, just the kids and their kids and your brothers and then you, of course. It takes a bit of planning to make sure there's enough for all of us. Everything's a bit crazy when that mob is all here, in a good way. So I'm keen to at least have the food under control. Anyway, what have you been up to?
3: I was on that Money Smart website because that's another thing we're really trying to get under control, our super and our retirement. I was looking at that information on super again. It helped make it a bit easier to understand.
2: Oh, I'm glad you're doing that. I'll join you in a minute if you help me finish unloading the car. I want to check out that super calculator again and watch a couple more of those deadly videos they have on there. It's great they have some resources specifically for mob.
3: Yeah, I wish we'd known about Money Smart earlier, but it makes me feel good that we're starting to take control and think about what our retirement could look like. That's not just going to help us, it's going to help our family too. Oh, hey, you got those apples I like. I better taste test a few to make sure they're okay.
2: Maybe you shouldn't be helping me to unload this stuff. You're going to eat half of it before the family arrives.
3: Nah, just a couple of apples. Oh, and maybe one or two of these. And for you mob listening out there, don't forget to check out Money Smart. 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

0: For non-stop laughs with mates, not missing out to go for a smoke. For cash to spend on getaways, not packs of ciggies. For clothes that smell fresh, not like ashtrays. For smashing goals with the team, not running out of breath. For hugs that feel amazing, guilt-free. For getting control of my life back. Quitting's hard, but you've got so many reasons to stick with it. Let's make smoking history. Station sponsor.
1: Uncle, what are you up to? I thought you loaded that fishing gear into the ute last night.
2: Yeah, then I had to unload it all to see what I loaded. And now I'm loading it again. It's tricky business planning for a fishing trip, you know.
1: Yeah, I guess you're right. But once we get there, it's going to be nice and peaceful. Out on country with just you and me. Speaking of being out on country, maybe we'll have some time to yarn about that retirement stuff we started looking at the other day.
2: Yeah, that'll be good. You know, planning for retirement can also feel like tricky business or feel like something that just isn't for us mob.
1: I don't think you're alone in feeling that way. But planning for retirement doesn't just help us, but our family too. And when we looked at that MoneySmart website, it helped to think about what it could look like for us, as well as what we can do now to plan for it, right?
2: It did make me feel better. I reckon more mob should check MoneySmart out. 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
1: Yeah. 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If we load it all just right, we might actually have some room for our camping gear and some food.
2: As if we're going to need food with all the fish we're going to be reeling in. And for you mob listening out there, don't forget to check out MoneySmart. It's a free, independent source of information that can help you plan your retirement future today. 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

0: was poisonous, but when the bogtar was asleep, the snake stole the poison. That's why snakes are poisonous. The echidna and the turtle was best friends. Then the turtle ate the echidna's baby, and she threw rocks at the turtles, and the turtle threw spears at the echidna. That's why the turtle has a hard shell, and the echidna has spikes. Thank you.
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4: 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Thigh, we say dal. 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And that was today's lesson.
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0: Kaya, kaya nyanonok, kaya nyanonok. 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Dunjo yo.
1: Nip,
0: ngan wangki.
1: It's time to bring back the language with Joe Collard.
2: We'll look at the root word for who. In our ancient language, we say yen. Yen means who. How do we spell yen? N-G-E-N. Now let's look at some suffixes to add on to the root word yen. We can say yenang. Yenang means whose. Or you can say yenda, which means when. You can say yenju, who will. Yenju. You can say yenpa, who might. Or you could say yenbao, who's that fella? Yenbao. So, let's look at the word again. Yen. Yen means who. Yenang, with A-N-G at the end of it, it means whose. If we were to replace the A-N-G and put the D-A, there'd be yenda, which means when. We take the D-A out and replace it with D-J-I-L, then it's yen jul, who will. If we take the D-J-I-L out and replace it with B-A, then it's yenpa, who might. Or we can say yenbao, who's that person. Today we learnt about who, yen.
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6: You there, Uncle? I got all the shopping for when the family's here this weekend.
7: Whoa! All the shopping is right. That looks like you bought everything in the store. We're not feeding the whole community.
6: Nah, just the kids and their kids and your brothers and then you, of course. It takes a bit of planning to make sure there's enough for all of us. Everything's a bit crazy when that mob is all here, in a good way. So I'm keen to at least have the food under control. Anyway, what have you been up to?
7: I was on that MoneySmart website because that's another thing we're really trying to get under control, our super and our retirement. I was looking at that information on super again. It helped make it a bit easier to understand.
6: Oh, I'm glad you're doing that. I'll join you in a minute if you help me finish unloading the car. I want to check out that super calculator again and watch a couple more of those deadly videos they have on there. It's great they have some resources specific.

0: Specifically for Mob.
1: Yeah, I wish we'd known about Money Smart earlier. 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
0: Maybe you shouldn't be helping me to unload this stuff. You're going to eat half of it before the family arrives.
1: Nah, just a couple of apples. 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

bilia kep. Nicha, ngala bilia kep pulling. Ngang ira yagi, shimmering silver in the morning. Pulling down through the bilia in the deep moorin kep. Bending, winding, pulling in straight lines. Around corners, bokaja. Balakwanging in the dream time, he created the bilia kep. Mom and God, Bal Yirayagin over the deep moorin kep. Iwangin, separate the buja and the kep. The deep moorin kep, pulin bokaja. Ngala Mom and God, Bal the creator of the buja and the deep moorin kep. Thank you.

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5: 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That's exactly what the Urban Meltdown is about. We open up this week with Canadian artist Glenn Lewis and his second track from the forthcoming album. This one's GYAML, or Give You All My Love. Some smooth sounds to open up from Glenn Lewis on this week's edition of the Urban Meltdown.

Costello with you for the Urban Meltdown Radio Show. A consistent performer in recent years, that's Cornell CC Carter in his tune, Let's Get Away From Here. And if you just joined us before that, Glenn Lewis, recent release from him, GYAML. Don't forget, if you'd like to connect with the Urban Meltdown during the week,

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We've got a few different playlists there that you can get around and listen to in your own time. Up next, a brand new release from Danny Foster and Rouge, featuring the vocals of Lasita Jules, who's popped up on quite a few quality tunes over the years. This is Saturday Night, the CB remix, as we get a little more up-tempo here on the Urban Meltdown.

A nice little recent release there from Lady Vanta, using, of course, the old PM Dawn set adrift on Memory Bliss. That one is called Sent By You. You are on the Urban Meltdown Radio Show. We're keeping you up front and in front. Another new release now from Sid, featuring Blue June on this particular tune. A moody little track that we're loving at the moment called Callin'. Okay.

track is called Tambourine, and it comes from the Crank Crusaders. Who are the Crank Crusaders, you might ask? A Washington-based DC live R&B and go-go band. They're actually founded by Grammy-nominated soul singer Raheem Devon, who you'd probably be familiar with. Also included in the trio, producer and vocalist Bootsy Vegas and singer Yazara. That's their latest track, bridging the gap between traditional R&B and the high-energy go-go or crank sound out of DC. Couple of additional new tracks coming your way. Before too long, we'll get into a bit of reggae sounds, which we don't play a lot of, but this tune from Protégé featuring Shensia caught our ears. That one's called Goddess. Listen out for that before too long. But first, a tune that really embodies that late 90s, early 2000s type of R&B sound. I could almost see this aligning with a Baby Bash type of track. The tune is called Shook. It's by Hera, and we've got it for you as a first play here on the Urban Meltdown.

0: For non-stop laughs with mates, not missing out to go for a smoke. For cash to spend on getaways, not packs of ciggies. For clothes that smell fresh, not like ashtrays. For smashing goals with the team, not running out of breath. For hugs that feel amazing, guilt-free. For getting control of my life back. Quitting's hard, but you've got so many reasons to stick with it. Let's make smoking history. Station sponsor.
1: Uncle, what are you up to? I thought you loaded that fishing gear into the ute last night.
2: Yeah, then I had to unload it all to see what I loaded. And now I'm loading it again. It's tricky business planning for a fishing trip, you know.
1: Yeah, I guess you're right. But once we get there, it's going to be nice and peaceful. Out on country with just you and me. Speaking of being out on country, maybe we'll have some time to yarn about that retirement stuff we started looking at the other day.
2: Yeah, that'll be good. You know, planning for retirement can also feel like tricky business or feel like something that just isn't for us mob.
1: I don't think you're alone in feeling that way. But planning for retirement doesn't just help us, but our family too. And when we looked at that MoneySmart website, it helped to think about what it could look like for us, as well as what we can do now to plan for it, right?
2: It did make me feel better. I reckon more mob should check MoneySmart out. Thinking about a plan for your retirement is important for all of us.
1: Yeah, and speaking of plans, let me give you a hand loading the rest of this fishing stuff. 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
2: 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It's a free, independent source of information that can help you plan your retirement future today. 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

latest sounds there from Terry Green. A couple of tracks back to back for you. A little up tempo. Starlight is that one. And if you just joined us before that, Get Up and Dance from Down to the Bone. Their latest release as well here on the Urban Meltdown Radio Show. Brett Costello with you, keeping you up front and in front each and every week with everything urban from across the globe. We're scouring the globe every week and giving you only the best new releases. The latest album from Kalani has come out in recent weeks, and it's probably one of the most 90s R&B sounding albums since the 90s themselves.

R&B tunes back to back for you here on the Urban Meltdown. That's the latest one from Amarian called The One. And before that, Shoulda Never, Kalani featuring Usher, taken from the latest Kalani album. Sticking with the fantastic R&B vibes, latest release from Morgan Taylor now. This is Cut Off. Rick Costello with you here on the Urban Meltdown.

Old World, the tune, Another Lifetime. Brett Costello with you. This is the Urban Meltdown Radio Show. If you'd like to connect with us on the socials during the week, head on over to facebook.com/ Urban Meltdown Worldwide. You can also check for the Urban Meltdown on Spotify. We've got a few different Spotify playlists you can check out over there and get around some of the latest tunes from the radio show. Before too long, a new track from Jamal Roberts called Perfect For Me, but first, the latest release for Chris Brown, which realistically is a bit different to anything else.

From his back catalogue. He's teamed with Leon Thomas, and probably this tune taking on some of his influences as well. It's called Fallen, Chris Brown and Leon Thomas, as we smooth things out here on the Urban Meltdown.

0: I don't use that much anymore, but my nephew does. 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
6: Brett Costello bringing you non-stop R&B, soul and urban on The Urban Meltdown.

Brett Costello with you for the Urban Meltdown Radio Show, keeping you up front and in front. The latest sounds there from October, London. And if you've got somebody in your life who loves a little bit of shopping, you would have picked up on some of the lyrics in that one as well. Play that to them a little bit later on if they didn't hear it. October, London, and TikTok Shop is the name of that one. Plenty of new albums around at the moment. We've got three albums from hip-hop artist Drake in recent weeks. Chris Brown's new one is out. There's also a fresh release from Maya. This is her latest single. It's called Just a Little Bit, here on the Urban Meltdown.

lady's name is Inaya, I-N-A-Y-A-H. The track is called Outside, a nice little slab of quality that you can go and listen to over at the Urban Meltdown Spotify playlist. You can hear most of the tracks from the radio show over there, and you can listen in on your own time or follow up on any little special bits that you've heard on the radio show as well. Stacey Adams now teaming up with Anthony Hamilton. The track is called Happy.

The latest one there from Calvin Richardson, Radio Rodeo is the name of that track. Brett Costello with you for the Urban Meltdown. If you'd like to link with us during the week, get on over to facebook.com/ Urban Meltdown Worldwide. Or come through and search the Urban Meltdown on Spotify. Give us a like and a follow over there. Before long, we're going to give you the new one from Stokely, the former Mint Condition singer. He's got a new one called Needs Love. But first up, it's Dondria and Solitude here on the Urban Meltdown.

0: Hi, this is Peter Bell for RAD, recording artists, actors and athletes against drink driving. 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

Urban Meltdown Radio Show, Brett Costello with you, keeping you up front and in front. One of the more up-tempo tunes from the latest album from Chris Brown called Brown. That one's Theme Song. And if you just joined us before that, Tone Stith and Back Around from his latest album, The Edge. Well, if you're a regular listener, you realise that we've been playing a track from Knox called Everybody Knows. It's taken from his Safe to Be album, which is due out mid to late June. This next one is the follow-up track from said album. It's called Can't Faze Me from Knox, N-O-X-Z. First play for you this week here on the Urban Meltdown.

Another cut taken from the latest album from Maya. That one features Snoop on it. The track is called No Pressure. Maya teaming with a few of the hip-hop legends on her latest album. If you'd like to link with the Urban Meltdown during the week, head on over to facebook.com/UrbanMeltdownWorldwide or search the Urban Meltdown on Spotify. We've got a handful of different playlists for you to get around over there. And if you love the radio show, you're going to love the Spotify playlist as well. Anderson Park and Dean team up on this next track. It's called Aftertaste. Get past the intro on this one. We're really liking the vibes here on the

0: track from independent artist Monique that dropped at the start of May. Just getting around this one now. It's called Lucky Night. And Monique is M-O-N-I-Q if you're searching for her online. We've got a brand new track from Johnny Gill coming up before too long. It's called A Dance, A Kiss. And with the passing of Luther Vandross, it seems like it's kind of up to Johnny Gill to carry the torch with that kind of R&B and soul flavour. Listen out for that one. But first, the next movement and Dang, So Fine here on the Urban Meltdown.
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0: Kaya, kaya nyana not, kaya nyana not that. Nije buja, nala buja, nije buja windy. Nije nalang dirt, nije nalang wangkai. Don't you, yo? 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
2: Today we will look at numbers 1 to 5. For 1, we say keny. Keny means 1. Keny is spelled G-E-N-Y, keny. Number 2, we say kujo. Kujo for number 2. Kujo is spelled G-O-O-D-J-A-L, kujo. For 3, we say marin. Marin is 3. Marin is spelled M-A-R-R-D-I-N-Y, marin. Marin for 3. For 4, we say kujo, kujo. Kujo, G-O-O-D-J-A-L. And then again, G-O-O-D-J-A-L. Kujo, kujo, 4-4. For 5, we say ma. Ma is M-A-R-R. Ma for 5. And that was today's lesson.
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Hello, everybody. I'm everyone's favorite. 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And you may even learn something. Mary G, that's me. 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

0: Kaya, kaya nyana not, kaya nyana not. 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
1: It's time to bring back the language with Joe Collard.
2: Look at the word hey. In our ancient language, we say alin. It's spelled A-L-I. Now let's add some suffixes with ali. So if we add W-A, it'd be aliwa. Aliwa means look out in that direction. Aliwa. Now if we were to take out W-A and replace it with D-J-A, then it would be alija. Alija. Alija means there, not far in a distance. Now, if we were to take DJA out of Alija and replaced it with INY, then it'll be Alin. Alin. Alin means that thing in a distance. Alin. Now, let's take INY out and let's replace it with ANG, then it'll be Alang. And if we repeat it, Alang Alang means from there. So today we learnt Ali.
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0: For non-stop laughs with mates, not missing out to go for a smoke. 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

And now for a moment in Aboriginal history. Much of our ancient Aboriginal sites are covered by land development, preventing our people from ever going to these places of importance. Bullsbrook, just north of Perth, where the St. Mary's Church is located, was a place of importance to our people. It was considered by Noongar people that the spring water that came from the ground, or the Ngamahol, had healing properties. Much of the documentation of these places of importance were considered by the governments of the day as classified information, sometimes preventing any knowledge of Noongar occupation.

0: occupation prior to European settlement. This was a method used to claim valuable Noongar land. Only now, governments have shown an interest with working with our people through native title claims. The general community are now beginning to understand and appreciate Noongar history. Noongar history is a valuable process in understanding Australia's history. History is something we can all learn from. This has been a moment in Aboriginal history.
1: See, it's

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2: 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I love meeting happy, healthy mob at my gigs. 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

0: Hiya, you Mudich Marmans, Yorgas and Kulungars. 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
1: Hello, this is Weird Al Yankovic for Rad. 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

0: Kaya, kaya nana not, kaya nana not. Nije boja, nala boja, nije boja windi, nije nalang dir, nije nalang wangi. 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Ni ngan wangi.
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0: We're now going to learn some sentences. 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Bal nanya nank. Bal nanya nank. She is my mother. He is my father. Bal nanya mam. Bal nanya mam. He is my father. She is my sister. 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He is my brother. 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
5: 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We are celebrating 5 decades of Aboriginal Torres Strait Islander culture, resilience and leadership.
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0: 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For clothes that smell fresh, not like ashtrays. 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
1: 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The official opening is Sunday the 5th of July, and we invite all the artists who present to come along to the 8:30 a.m. service and the 10:30 a.m. service at Mount Pleasant Baptist Church, 497 Marmion Street, Booragoon. Part proceeds from sales of paintings will be gifted to Mosaic Church to support their church and community outreach programs in Belmont Shire. 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We are celebrating 5 decades of Aboriginal Torres Strait Islander culture, resilience and leadership.
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5: 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I am lazy. Nanya mogayang. 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I am lazy. I am laying down. 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I am laying down. I am sitting. 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I am sitting. I am walking. Nanya yiring. Nanya yiring. I am walking. And that was today's lesson.
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Good morning. This is Ralph Winmaria on Noongar Radio. I'd like to share the good news of Jesus Christ to your followers out there this morning. God bless you. You know, you let Jesus Christ to come into your heart and heal you and cleanse you from all your sins and all your sickness, because Jesus can wash you clean through the blood of Jesus, because he died upon a cross and shed his blood and his life for every man, so that every man can be forgiven and set free by the power of Jesus Christ. You know something? Jesus loves you out there, no matter how far you've been in life or how low. There's enough God in God that can pick you up and turn you around. And Jesus said, if you come unto me, all you are heavy laden, I'll give you rest. Now, if you really want to give yourself to Jesus and give yourself over to Jesus, you know, this is the best thing that you can ever do in life, because the money can't buy Jesus' love. The gold can't, the silver can't. And, you know, when we come into this world, we come in with nothing and we leave with nothing. And the only way that we can leave with something is ask Jesus into our lives, because we know that Jesus Christ will look after us in the next life. You know, if you really want to turn to Jesus Christ and say the salvation prayer, all that you got to do is just repeat after me. You say, Dear Jesus, forgive me for the sins of my past. I believe in my heart that God raised Jesus from the dead. I confess with my mouth that Jesus is Lord of my life. All things have passed away, behold, all things become new. I thank you, Jesus, for coming into my heart today, and I will follow you all the days of my life. You know, I just want to say it a bit slow, like, you know. You say, Dear Jesus, forgive me for the wrongs that I've done. I believe in my heart that God raised Jesus from the dead. I confess with my mouth this day that Jesus is Lord of my life.

Jesus, for coming into my heart today, and I will follow you all the days of my life. You know, I just want to say it a bit slow, like, you know. You say, dear Jesus, forgive me for the wrongs that I've done. I believe in my heart that God raised Jesus from the dead. I confess with my mouth this day that Jesus is Lord of my life. Old things have passed away. Behold, all things have become new. I thank you, Jesus, for coming into my heart today, and I will follow you all the days of my life. You know, in John 3:16, for God so loved the world that he gave his only begotten Son, and whoever shall believe in him shall not die but live forever. And you know, when you said that prayer, you could live forever with Jesus Christ, because there's a heaven and there's a hell, you know. And I just want to say that in 2 Corinthians 5:17, therefore, if anyone like you be in Christ, is a new creation. Old things have passed away, behold, all things become new. Now, what new become new in you, and when you give yourself to Jesus, is your spirit becomes new. And the only way that you're going to feed your spirit is to read the Bible or go to a church that is close to you and just get hold of God's word, because he's real.

Praise God, you fellas out there listening. Walk in the fullness and the presence of the anointing of the Holy Spirit. When you read from the Bible, ask the Holy Spirit to give you an understanding and a revelation of what you're reading in the Bible. Because the Bible is led by the Holy Spirit. And when your spirit is connected to the Holy Spirit, you can understand the way that the Holy Spirit wants you to read this Bible. Because no one on earth can work this Bible out through his head knowledge. It's got to come from the Holy Spirit. And when you tap into the Holy Spirit, you know that the Holy Spirit is working in you. Because when you become a born-again Christian and you ask God to come into your life, the Holy Spirit comes into your spirit and brings you back to life so that your spirit can be fed through the Word of God, through the Bible. And when you get fed through the Word, your spirit grows into the likening that Jesus Christ wants you to be. And in Luke 4:18, for the Spirit of the Lord is upon you, because he has anointed you to preach the gospel to the poor. He has sent you to heal the brokenhearted. To heal the brokenhearted. To proclaim liberty to the captives. To receive the sight of the blind. To set out liberty to those who are oppressed. To proclaim the acceptable year of the Lord. See, when the Spirit comes upon somebody, he comes on you. And you're led by the Holy Spirit. You can pray for people that are blind and they can receive their sight. You can pray for the people that are in wheelchairs. They can jump up and walk. You can pray for people that are dying with cancer. And you know, God can heal those people too. You can even pray for people that are dying and God will bring them back to life. And you can pray for the dead. And God will raise them back to life again. See, this is the Holy Spirit at work here. It's not mankind. It's the Holy Spirit that's going to do this in people's lives. See, the Holy Spirit gives me the strength to preach this gospel over the radio station, on our radio station. Before, when I started off, I was very scared. I didn't know what I was going to say, but I said, Holy Spirit, can you help me today? And you know, it's just like God just put his spirit in me so that I can talk on the radio station and bring the Holy Spirit through the air. And you know, you know, if you don't know Jesus Christ out there today, and you want to turn from your sins and ask God to come into your life, You know, you're probably sick of drinking alcohol, sick of pushing drugs, and you're thinking to yourself, is there a better way out? Well, I got good news for you, brothers and sisters. You give yourself to Jesus.

Jesus, he can wash you clean from all that stuff. You know, all that stuff you picked up on your journey, God can wash it off just after a little prayer. And I want to just say a prayer if you want Jesus to come into your life. Just ask him to come in your life, because he will set you free. You say, "Dear Jesus, forgive me for the sins of my past. I believe in my heart that God raised Jesus from the dead. I confess with my mouth this day that Jesus is Lord of my life. All things have passed away. Behold, all things become new. I thank you, Jesus, for setting me free today." You know, when you're being set free and ask the Holy, when ask Jesus Christ into your life, he set you free. You know, you've probably been hooked on alcohol and drugs and that, you know, but today you said a prayer, God is going to wash that clean from you. And you know, the miracles that Jesus done in the Bible, where he walked on water and healed the sick and brought the dead back, and said to a bloke called Nazareth that was dead for 4 days, he said, "Nazareth, come out." Nazareth walked out of his grave. You know, that miracle, all them miracles back there. And you know, the greatest miracle today in your life is when you gave yourself over to Jesus. That's the best miracle. That's the greatest miracle. And that miracle will be with you all the rest of your life. Listen, praise God. This is Ralph Winmar on Noongar Radio and Jeff Michael. You guys have a good week, and God bless you. Amen.

Good morning. This is Ralph Windmar. I'm bringing the good news of Jesus Christ to you guys this morning. I'm going to start off with the Father's Prayer in Matthew 6:9. Our Father in heaven,

Hallowed be your name, your kingdom come, your will be done, on earth as it is in heaven. Give us this day our daily bread, and forgive us our debts, as we forgive our debtors. And do not lead us into temptation, but deliver us from the evil one. For yours is the kingdom, the power and the glory, forever. Amen. And see the Lord's Prayer in Matthew 6:10 is that your kingdom come, your will be done on earth as it is in heaven. See, what it is when you pray to Jesus Christ, you say, I thank you, Jesus, and I worship you, Jesus. I exalt you, Jesus, and I honor you, Jesus. And see, it is so powerful. This prayer is so powerful. It's a powerful thing to pray, your kingdom come. See, when you pray, your kingdom come, it means that you're praying to God from heaven to come down to earth and to come around you and to dwell around you. Now, if you don't know Jesus Christ as your Savior and you really want to meet Jesus as your Savior, and you just pray a prayer that can heal you, that can deliver you from alcohol, from drugs, from everything, even suicide thoughts. And God will be the God of your life if you just let Jesus Christ come in. Now, the salvation prayer, if you want to repeat after me, you say, Dear Jesus, forgive me for the sins of my past. I believe in my heart that God raised Jesus from the dead. I confess with my mouth this day that Jesus is Lord of my life. All things are passed away, behold, all things become new. I thank you, Jesus, for coming into my heart today, and I will follow you all the days of my life. You know, when you said a prayer like that, you let Jesus Christ come into your life, and you're going to start a new life in Jesus, because in 2 Corinthians 5:17, therefore, if any man be in Christ, is a new creation. All things that pass away, behold, all things become new. And you know what becomes new in you? Is your spirit. Because every person has a spirit. Because that spirit belongs to God. And when you pray a prayer and you want to exercise your spirit, what you got to do is just read the Bible and ask God to help you through life, you know, because we need a bit of help. We need a bit of help in our lives because, you know, the devil's out to destroy, out to kill, and out to destroy people. But with Jesus Christ and you saying, your kingdom come, you will be done, that's calling heaven down, and it's going to surround your life and probably come into your life too. But just remember that Jesus Christ loves you, and when you're feeling down, just ask God, just say, your kingdom come. In my life, in Jesus' name, amen.

0: Good morning, this is Ralph Winmar. I'm here to share the good news of Jesus Christ. It says in John 2:14, and he found in the temple those who were selling kangaroos, kookaburras, and emus. And in John 2:15, when he had made a whip of cord, and he drove all them out of the temple, the kangaroos, kookaburras, and emus, and poured out the change money and overturned the tables. Now, many tables in my life I turned over. And when I said the sinner's prayer, I stopped turning tables over. Now I turn myself to the Lord. That's a table that I turned over to the Lord. You probably don't know what a table means, but you know, I used to go into my cousin's place and fill it up with alcohol, the table and all this kind of stuff. And one day I said to myself, I need to stop doing this. And now that I'm a Christian, I stopped putting things on the table, like alcohol and all this kind of stuff. And being a new believer, being a Christian in Jesus Christ, I become a brand new man. I put away the alcohol and everything else, you know. And if you follow us out there tonight, you know, this morning, if you don't know Jesus Christ as your Saviour and you want to meet Jesus today, all that you got to do is just pray a prayer, pray the salvation prayer. You say, dear Jesus, forgive me for the sins of my past. I believe in my heart that God raised Jesus from the dead. I confess with my mouth this day that Jesus is Lord of my life. All things have passed away, behold, all things become new. I thank you, Jesus, for coming into my heart today, and I will follow you all the days of my life. You know, when you give yourself to Jesus, it's the best thing that you can ever do. The money can't buy it, the gold can't buy it, the silver can't buy it, and the diamonds can't buy it. But all those things are going to fade to dust one day, and all that you've got left is the Father's love for you. You know, I just want to encourage you guys that Jesus Christ, He loves you. He'll never leave you nor forsake you. He'll always be with you until the end. Listen, God bless you, followers out there that are listening. Jesus Christ loves you, I love you, and so does Noongar Radio love you too.
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2: 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Nala Kadich Numamort Kain Kadak Nijabudja. We acknowledge the Noongar people as the traditional custodians of this land. Good morning. 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

I'd been away a lot of years. Came home to our traditional land. And I seen my mum walking with her sister and her cousin's sister. And they were walking where their grandmothers had walked and where their grandmothers had walked. I mean, how lucky am I to see that?

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1: Hey guys, Alana Kennedy here from the Matildas for RAD. 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One weekend, you're the designated driver. Then the following weekend, one of your mates is, and so on. 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

we stood round at the graveside. The parson dropped dead on the job. He took a dive straight down the hole, boys, and we left him there, so help me Bob. 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

0: Word of the day, Wadang Kedla, 14th of June. The fear of man lays a snare, but whoever trusts in the Lord is safe. Proverbs 29:25. Dear friends and family, young Solomon knew that he never must fear when troubles come and great danger draws near. His hiding place was the Lord he loved dear. This was his motto throughout his career. Come trust Lord Jesus when some snarl and sneer. Pray too, see God's love won't disappear. Yangan and Briangati, praise the Lord.
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